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2: Hey, what up, everybody? How you doing? Welcome to Take You Back Tuesday. I'm your boy Bobby Simmons in the building, and at least the weather is better today. We got little showers, but it's better today. But that's okay. It's all right. The music is going to stay good. It's going to get good. Anyway, welcome everyone. So hopefully everybody's having themselves a great Tuesday. I'm trying to get through my Tuesday. I'm actually trying to get through my every day. You understand what I'm saying? I'm trying to get through my every mother froggle day. Because that's all I can do. One of the sad things, man, that I think about all the time is that my mother passed away a year ago. And I can always call her and talk to her. And I think that hurts me the most, that I can't call her to talk to her. But as a grown man, Bobby, try to get through it. Try to get through it as a grown man. That's all you can do. You know what I'm saying? Try to get through it. You're human. Only human. Oh, I'm going to play that. Jeffrey Osborne. Anyway, look, let's get to some music. You're tuning in to Party 101.9 iHeartRadio.

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2: And welcome back, people. Shout outs. Hey, yo, first of all, let me give a big up to my man, Riz, Ralph Tresvant. I got to give him a big shout out, man, from New Edition. Riz is finally hitting me back. I remember there was a time I used to call Riz. I would call Ralph. And I said, yo, Riz, what up? Da-da-da-da. And he would never really hit me back. I mean, he would hit me back, but it'd be like maybe a week later. But if Bowlegged Lou would call him or hit him, he'll call Bowlegged Lou like right at the moment. I'm like, what's that about? But me and Riz talk. We already know what that's about. He's just been on the move. And at that time, he's been on the move a lot. And he's still on the move a lot right now. But shout out to my man, Riz. Hit me up, man. I was talking for a bit like, yo, we just resting, man. We rested. Shout out to my man, Tony M from New Power Generation as well. I spoke to him over the weekend. We was watching a basketball game, Minnesota Lynx played the Indiana Fever. And me and them both were saying, we hate the Fever, man. Though I do like Kelsey Mitchell, though. I like Kelsey Mitchell. And I like Lexi Hall. But see, it's all that mother frog with Caitlin Clark's fault. Why I don't like the Indiana Fever. But hey, anyway. I'm glad the Minnesota Lynx handled them. That Olivia Miles chick is fire. She coming through. Wish we had her over here. But anyway, who was I? Oh, so I shot Tony. Oh, Tony, my man Riz. Shout out to Jeff Red. What up, Jeff Red? Teresa Red, Ja Red, Travis Manley, Diamond, Nikki D, Courtney, Juanita Mahdi, Tajiri, Sukari, Viva, Shirley Baker, Michael Sherman, Skylar, Gwen Davis. Appreciate all y'all being tuned in. Maria Antoinette, T-Boo. All you great folks that take the time to tune in and listen to me. Let's return back to some more wonderful music. 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
1: What was the pause on the applause for? Anyway, yeah, I gotta say this, man. The summer is almost over. The summer's almost over. We are in August, y'all. Did I watch the summer go by quickly? The summer is almost over. Let me ask everybody else, did everybody really get an enjoyment out of the summer of 2026? Because literally, it's over. My sister told me that my nieces and them started school yesterday in Atlanta, Georgia. Anytime I hear somebody starting school, the summer is over. That's what my sister told me. My sister said they started school already Monday, yesterday. School is over. I mean, summer's over. School started, the summer is over. We better get to join me out of this, man, as quickly as we can. Because we'll be seeing 2027 in a minute. We'll be seeing Thanksgiving in a minute. We will be seeing Christmas in a minute. Shoot, damn, we'll see Halloween in a minute. Y'all know what we're going to see in a minute? Actually, we're going to see it actually in about 10 seconds. Some more music. Got 30 minutes left. Party 101.9, iHeartRadio.

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2: Hey, baby.

ladies and gentlemen, we call this one a wrap. Thank y'all so much for joining me on this Tuesday. I appreciate y'all very much. We did well too with the numbers. Let's try to keep the numbers going, man. Listen, tell your friends about me, man. Y'all got to keep telling your friends about me in order for this show. And I got great reviews on this show too. Everybody's like, yo, this show, he be bumping classics, new joints. Yeah, I be doing what I do. Tell your friends about me, please. Have them all tune in. I was telling everybody about Allure, the girl group Allure. I was telling everybody about it. And I'm going to do a recap on an interview. For those who never heard the interview, tomorrow morning when I do the Bobby Simmons Morning Show, I'm going to come in here tomorrow. Yeah, tomorrow, Wednesday. I'm coming in tomorrow. And I'm gonna re-air the Allure interview. Y'all got to hear it. It was the most fun interview I've ever done. It literally kept me cracking up all day. So, shout out to my girls Allure. If y'all listening, tune in tomorrow morning, the Bobby Simmons Morning Show, Buck Buck. So wake your funky ass up and just enjoy this interview. It was funny. It really was funny. So I'm going to do a recap on it. Though I will be here in the studio tomorrow live, tomorrow morning, but I'm going to re-air the Allure interview. All right, anyway, look, let me get up on out of here. I'll see everybody tomorrow morning for the Bobby Simmons Morning Show. So, Buck, wake your funky ass up, all right? Till then, I'm gone. Boo!

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1: 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We're damn good, too. But you can't be any geek off the street. 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
0: Go on and cry. Mess up your mascara and all that, you know. All this is makeup. 50 Cent. Justin Timberlake remix, you heard me? Cry me a river.

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0: This album is dedicated to all the teachers that told me I never amount to nothing. To all the people that lived above the buildings that I was hustling from, that called the police on me when I was just trying to make some money to feed my daughter.
1: Yeah.
0: And to all my peoples in the struggle, you know what I'm saying? It's all good, baby.
1: Check it.
0: It was

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2: 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This is the chairman, JT Thompson, Hip Hop Hall of Fame, and we rocking at the Matrix Studios. One love.
3: I'm your boy, Tyshawn. From the past.

0: Welcome, welcome, welcome. It's been a long time since I left you without a dope beat to step to. This is your boy Ty Chun, and this is a fashion moment with Ty Chun, and I was on vacation all of the month of June. And guys, when I tell you it was no picnic, not picking up a mic, and you know, just trying to be family oriented and responsible and all of those things or whatever, it was crazy for your boy. But it was something that was needed because I had to buckle down and take care of business and get things in order. These quarters keep getting past me, and you know, I have plans for every quarter, and I'm like realizing that time is something that I don't have, you know, control over. So I had to take a little break, you know what I'm saying? But welcome back, everybody. You hear your boy live in effect. I know you guys were going crazy, like, why are the rerun shows coming on? Where is Ty Chun? And I haven't been posting that much because when you take a break, you take a break from everything, you know what I'm saying? And it's sometimes it's good to get centered and what have you, and just, you know, take care of self and make sure that you're doing what you need to do for yourself, for your family, having a clear mind and thoughts and all that kind of stuff with everything that's going on out there in the world today is super important. And I noticed something. My girl Audie is in the building.
1: Miss Audie. Oh, wait.
0: I noticed
1: something. I love
0: something.
1: The air horns every time.
0: I noticed something that, you hear that? I was doing that in the last, a lot, and I'm usually more on it than that. I'm usually more articulate than
1: rested.
0: That, and I'm usually, you know, more prepared than that. And I was doing a lot of ums and stuff like that, or what have you, and not thinking clearly and getting things together. So I'm making a conscious
1: ums and
0: effort
1: ahs.
0: To change that. Yeah,
1: ums and ahs. I always say, you know what I mean?
0: Yeah,
1: that's, I always finish my sentences like, you know what I mean? That's my filler word.
0: Yeah. So today we have a guest, a wonderful guest. I've known him for some time. I've known him since maybe, I think, since he was early 20s or maybe even a teenager. And he's a wonderful musician. He was playing the trumpet and all different kinds of instruments back then, the keys and all that kind of stuff or whatever. And I was working with him, did a photo shoot with him or whatever. His name is Benji. He'll be on after the break, and we'll be listening to some of his new music and talking to him from the perspective of an artist, you know, from where he was and what he's doing now and where he's been and all of that time or whatever. And Audie is going to, you know, help me break it down.
1: Break down. It sounds good to hear myself on the radio again.
0: I know, right?
1: I sound so hot.
0: Jump back and want to kiss yourself, buddy. But yeah, so, you know, it's just, it's really good to be back. I had a whole tirant planned and everything like that, and I just don't. I just feel like, let's just get into the SHOW. So we'll be back in 5.321. Me and my girl Audie, she's helping me slide some more to me and get my kinks one out and get it back to business. So we will see you in 5.321 on A Fashion Moment with Ty Chun. 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
2: Welcome back to A Fashion Moment with Ty Chun. I am your boy, Ty Chun. And I don't even know my own name. Ty Chun, and I am here with my girl, Miss Audie, in the building.
3: Miss Audie, I like the cha-ching better, Rick. Money.
2: Money, the cha-ching. And as promised, we have my boy, Benji, in the building.
4: What's up?
2: You doing, man? It's been a minute. For all you guys who are just joining in, we are into the new quarter, and we're doing it new this time, and I had some time to take a break, and we were getting all of the kinks ironed out in my brain while we were trying to get some rest and all of that kind of stuff. Benji, how are you?
4: I can't complain, man. I'm doing well. How about you?
2: Oh, I'm blessed, man. So let me ask you a question. When we first met, you were a musician, and you also were a vocalist and what have you, but you were mostly
4: musician, yeah.
2: Mm-hmm. And what have you. What has changed since then?
4: Confidence.
2: Okay.
4: Belief in knowing what my gift truly is, and not trying to search and put apples in so many baskets. It's uh-huh. really knowing exactly what it is I'm meant to do.
2: Okay. And what is that? Is it that you're meant to do?
4: Sing.
2: Uh-oh. Yeah, so what's going on with the instruments and stuff like that? You know.
3: Well, I still play trumpet.
4: Yes, I played trumpet at the time. I met Chai Chun when I was coming out of college, mm-hmm. and I was playing trumpet. And you know, when you go to a conservatory, you know, you're learning all the music theory and all them things like that. So played trumpet. Then around the time, I think I was doing the Apollo also. Around that time. Mm-hmm. So I was singing and playing the trumpet. Had one amateur night twice. That was like 2014, 2015. But then what switched for me was I was trying to still figure out my voice. Mm-hmm. And had a lot of people say, oh, you need to sing, you need to perform more. Don't stand so straight on stage. Be more open. Let people see your smile. Let people see your face. And I was like, well, I can't really do that if I'm hiding behind an instrument, because when you zoned in on the instrument, you so locked in and making sure you flow with that,
2: right,
4: that you sometimes can forget to perform when you're trying to sing as well.
3: Mm-hmm. So you're entertaining and performing.
4: Right. Yes, ma'am. So once I was like, okay, let me just study my voice. And then I had a lot of people show me, oh, you should sing like this. You should do this. You should do that. And I was like, well, I'm not sure yet. And then that's when wedding bands started coming in, which I do now.
2: Okay.
4: And my band leader, he was like, yo, I need you to perform. Right. I need you to sing.
2: Right.
4: There's a lot of trumpet players. There's a lot of guitarists. There's a lot of pianists out there. But I want you, there's something about your voice. Mm-hmm. I'm going to need you to perform more. So called me, and I was like, okay. Let me put the trumpet down, because, sidebar, I thought I was too cute for the instrument, because as you get, when you see all
3: trumpet
4: the...
3: Trumpet can be hot.
4: Oh, it is
3: trumpet
4: hot.
3: Trumpet is sexy. The little wah-wah thing.
4: It's hot. It's beautiful.
3: I like that thing.
2: The wah-wah thing.
3: Is it called a mute?
4: It's a mute. It's a mute. Different types
3: see,
4: of mutes.
3: See, I love
4: yeah.
3: when men are mute.
4: Yeah, like the Louis Armstrong.
5: Hey, no ditty, man. No ditty.
2: This is a PG show.
4: But yeah, like,
3: titty button on. Rick, what the heck?
4: I love it. But yeah, like, when you see the Miles Davises and the Dizzy Gillespies,
2: right,
4: and Louis Armstrongs,
2: right.
4: wear and tear goes on your lip.
2: Yes.
4: So when you see them smiling, I think
3: it would be
4: like,
3: the opposite. Yeah. I thought it would do the Kylie Jenner lip.
2: No. It's the thing is about that is like more better blues. Remember when Dizzy Gillespie played a trumpet player, what have you? And so the one thing,
4: the Miles Davises and the Dizzy Gillespies,
2: right,
4: and Louis Armstrongs,
2: right.
4: wear and tear goes on your lip.
2: Yes. Mm-hmm.
4: So when you see them smiling, I thought it would be the opposite. I thought it would do the Kylie Jenner lip.
2: It's the thing is about that is like more better blues. Remember when Dizzy Gillespie played a trumpet player, what have you? And so the one thing that they did was they bust him in his mouth.

0: you mean they busted him in the lips so he could play, though?
1: So he couldn't.
0: Oh, play. So they busted him. Dang. Yeah, how hard you got to hit somebody to permanently mess up their lips?
1: Well, all you have to do is really split your lip, and then that's, you know, that changes how everything, mm-hmm. especially depending upon how you
0: heal. You can't adapt to that?
2: No, it's very hard.
1: No, it's very hard because of that muscle.
2: Yeah,
1: it's
2: that muscle.
1: Very hard.
2: Lips, all this, they call it amateur, so all this plays a part in that sound that you hear from the trumpet.
1: Exactly.
0: I don't know, because my mom smacked me in the mouth many times when I was a kid, and I played trumpet, and I was fine.
1: Well, the trumpet that you played.
0: Yeah, right. I could play hot cross buns, Ty. Okay? I was up there. I was first chair in middle school.
2: Hey, look, listen to that.
0: You know what?
2: Actually, Rick, Shane, I love it.
0: I quit.
1: So anyway, back to you.
2: Let's go. I'm with
1: Who's the musician in the room?
0: Right.
2: Exactly.
1: So you decided that you wanted to sing, yes. or what have you. So when you make a change like that, going from being, because, you know, being a jazz player and being like gospel and all of those different things, the specific genres, and having to change in from being an instrument player into being a singer is a big transition.
2: Mm-hmm.
1: So we'll get into that when we come back from this next break on that transition.
2: Sure.
1: And what was the journey through that transition.
2: Mm-hmm.
1: And this is your boy Ty Chun. Don't forget to get your AFM magazine. And also, guys, don't forget to get your Ty Chun brand collection wear. www.taichunn.com and AFM magazine as in AFM magazine. Anywhere that you can purchase magazines online and in stores. Good. All right.
0: That was great. Yeah.
2: That was dope.
1: Be right back.
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0: And hey, this is V.
1: Hey, it's Ryan Lane.
0: And we are Coffee Brown. It's a fashion moment with Ty Chong.
1: Yeah.
2: The new party 1019.
3: New York's number one for throwbacks.
2: Yes. I'm telling you, the things we talk about during these breaks, right?
4: Do you remember the first time I was on?
2: Oh my gosh.
4: I didn't understand FCC regulations.
2: I know, right? welcome back to a fashion moment with Ty Chun. I'm your boy Ty Chun, and my girl
4: Miss Ani
2: is in the building, helping me ride this bicycle on through this terrain. And we have our special guest musician and now song it's a songstress for a woman. And what do you say for a man?
5: A crooner.
2: A kuba katara or something like that, right?
4: Oh my gosh.
2: I had to do it for myself.
4: Do we have anything but Diddy and crickets?
2: Yes.
4: Here we are, a fashion moment with Ty Chun. I'm so happy to be here. Dang Flabbit, what a great time. How long is this effect?
2: So Benji, could you sing this song? So anyway, back to you. Sorry for the shenanigans. We're just getting back into
1: the groove.
2: I love
1: it. It's all good.
2: So we were talking about the transition from being a musician into being now a crooner, mm-hmm. and singing and stuff like that, what have you. What was that transition like? Like how? Because it does take a certain amount of confidence, mm-hmm. to use your vocals as an instrument, as mm-hmm. opposed to relying on a handheld instrument that mm-hmm. you can control or whatever and stuff like that or what have you. And your vocals is something that you have to train.
1: Right.
4: Yeah. Also very vulnerable.
2: Yeah.
4: Because you have nothing to hide behind.
2: Yeah.
1: Absolutely. Like what I was saying before from the Apollo, being able to see the effect of what it was when I was just singing the song.
2: Mm-hmm.
1: And then when I played trumpet, I realized that I had two different gifts going on,
2: right.
1: Which one gave me more effect on the crowd,
2: right?
1: Which one gave me more that, oh, the crowd's really enjoying the way that I'm singing this song,
2: mm-hmm, mm-hmm.
1: And then the trumpet was just something on the top just to say, oh, I could play as well,
2: right?
1: So after that confidence came, I was like, okay, then I was able to perform just singing through, like I said, wedding bands,
2: right?
1: And then the gigs just started coming,
2: mm-hmm.
1: People just started calling, oh, we want you to sing this song, and I was like, okay,
2: mm-hmm.
1: But then I had to study, because around that time I was able to be with an indie label called Grand Groove Records at the time,
2: mm-hmm.
1: And they were very strict on pitch,
2: mm-hmm.
1: sound, confidence, and really, really like on the tone that you have.
2: Right.
1: So they gave me different singers to listen to.
2: Right.
1: Like After Seven, mm-hmm. like Bobby DeBarge, right. Smokey Robinson.
2: Oh, those are some really specific singers.
1: Yes. Yep. Sam
2: and
1: Cooke.
2: What was the name of the company?
1: Oh, it was called Grand Groove Records.
2: Grand Groove Records, you're going to get your invoice for this.
4: exactly. Free marketing.
2: For this marketing.
4: Sam Cooke's one of my
1: my favorites.
4: Yeah.
1: I was
4: my favorite song. You should just keep going. That's okay. The rest of the show.
2: I know, right?
4: Your voice is good. What the heck?
2: So then,
1: thank you.
2: So then you had to study,
1: mm-hmm.
2: and they had you doing these gigantic gymnastics, vocalist gymnastics,
1: right.
2: I call it. When you have to study people like that that have, mm-hmm. these voices, like Sam Cooke, like that's really hard to follow. I would be, you know, more intimidated by that than creating my, mm-hmm. own sound or what have you. So once you did that, like, mm-hmm. were you able to get into the studio to create your own sound?
1: Absolutely. With Grand Groove, they had people who were very...
2: Once again, you'll be getting your
1: invoice. Yes. I have to mention that they're part of my story. So, yes. Grand Groove, yes.
4: Or a bag of roaches. I don't know how this story ends.
2: That too.
1: Yeah. Oh, that story hasn't ended. It's only the beginning.
4: Oh, good. Good. Ooh. Okay, love it. We're on good terms.
1: Yes.
4: Good, love that.
1: So, we're working with them. I had to sing first for, mm-hmm. them. And then it was like, okay, your tone is like this. I need you to listen to this person, this person, this person, and see what you can take from them and make make your own.
2: Right. Okay.
1: So they were able to allow me to not just study them, but make them singers, those iconic singers and musicians, an inspiration. Mm-hmm. So you take something from this person and this person, then you listen to your own tone back. You're like, oh, I like the way that he breathed on that note, the way that he ended it, mm-hmm. the way that he bent it. Okay. Right. Does my tone match that?
2: Right.
1: Okay, so let me try to get in there mm-hmm. and then record it and mix and match. Mm-hmm. And through those times of constantly practicing with them, mm-hmm. singing to the tracks, singing on shows with live bands, mm-hmm. not only will you get the confidence to hear yourself, but you see the effect, like I said, that you have while you're singing that song, right. and if you could touch somebody.
2: Right.
1: So, yeah.
2: Yeah, so my question is that, like, you know, when I work with artists and stuff like that, I just find it interesting that you didn't learn the your vocals through the pitch of what notes you can hit through the instruments that you play. I find that, you know, when people have you mock other people or whatever, it kind of makes you almost like a pack. You know what I'm saying? Mm-hmm. Like, whatever and stuff like that. How did you feel about that? Like, did it encourage you or to go further into your voice? Did you start to listen to instruments? Like, what was the process after that? After sitting in a room, listening to musicians mm-hmm. and mimicking what you're hearing and trying to match it in your tone, do you find your own voice?
1: Well, coming from, like I said, all the musical theory that you learn.
2: Right.
1: And learning all the foundation of music through those two conservatories, high school, being a vocal major and all those types of things, you kind of get an ear for, okay, this is what I can do. But right. when you listen to them, you kind of be like, okay, I got to make myself through what they're doing. Mm-hmm. So, like, for example, like I was saying, I was born by the river.
2: Right.
4: You should just send me a voice.
1: Like that river I've been running ever since. It's been a long time coming. Like, you play around with it.
2: And that's what I wanted yourself. To get to because people who are listening, who want to be artists, they need to understand that. Mm-hmm. Because just hearing you say that you mimic that, you know, they could be doing karaoke for all of their career and then mm-hmm. thinking that that's what's going to take them over. That's why I wanted you to get that. See, that's why I get paid the big bucks.
4: Your voice runs is like the river.
2: It's amazing.
4: You know? Those runs are good.
2: So now we're at the point where we're talking about how you vocally gotten yourself to where you were comfortable as mm-hmm. an artist. When we come back, we're going to talk about what phase you're in now and your album and everything.
1: Absolutely.
2: And how we can get you, how people can follow you and get you and get your music and all that kind of
1: Absolutely.
2: Stuff. All right. We'll see you in 5.321. This is your boy Ty Chun on A Fashion Moment with Ty Chun, and I'm with my girl
4: Miss Audie,
2: and our guest is
1: Benji. What's up?
2: See you in 5.321.
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2: Welcome back to A Fashionable Moment with Ty Chun. I am your boy, Ty Chun. And I wanted to remind you guys that, you know, when you have a dream and you follow your dream, you have to be willing to take lessons to be a part of something greater than yourself. Don't think that you can do it by yourself. Don't think that you can do it all alone. Every overnight success was 10 years in the making. Mm-hmm. So that was something that I want you to know. Back to the SHOW. So we are back with Benji and my girl Artie. And we want to kind of put a button on this and kind of, you know, talk about where you are now with the music. Now, we talked about your beginnings. We talked about, you know, the musical theory and all of that. And now where you are in finding your voice. Mm-hmm. What are you doing now? You have a new project out.
3: Yes, I have a single out that's out right now called Black is Beautiful,
2: which you guys will hear after this message.
3: Yes, and also I sent Titan a sneak peek of the next single that's coming out called The One.
2: Okay.
3: And both of those songs really are part of my EP that's coming out really soon.
2: Mm-hmm. And your EP is how many?
3: Five.
2: Five, okay.
3: Five songs, yeah.
2: Okay, cool.
3: And they all basically show the different types of me as an artist, like the music that's encouraged me. Mm-hmm. And that's where my past comes from. It all ties into the inspirations of people who inspire me. So if someone asks me, okay, who was my inspirations musically, first is Prince. Mm-hmm. D'Angelo, God rest his soul. Mm-hmm. Michael Jackson. And the person I share the same birthday with, November 27th, Jimi Hendrix.
2: Oh, wow.
4: I love Jimi Hendrix.
2: I love that.
4: Icon.
2: I love that.
3: I love it. So, like, all those, it's like a melting pot. It's like a mixture. All of them, all of as them. Far as the rock and the funk, and also George Clinton and Funkadelic also.
2: Okay.
3: So all of that, the energy, the way that they push the music and they push it out to the people where people going crazy. People leave with their money's worth. Whether it's vocals, whether it's a message, whether it's with, yo, I had the best show ever. I'm sweated out. Can I go again? Where can I go?
2: Exactly.
3: So that's the type of energy that I'm putting into this EP.
2: I love that. Did you write this yourself?
3: I wrote everything. Mm-hmm. I co-produced everything.
2: Musically
3: co-produced everything. Uh-huh. Yeah.
4: Nice.
2: Okay,
3: absolutely,
2: cool.
3: Yeah.
2: And can we look forward to hearing a lot of instruments?
3: Absolutely.
2: Okay.
3: Guitar.
2: Okay. Do you play any of the instruments on it?
3: I play guitar on one of the tracks. None of the tracks that I sent you, because my producer, he has all the plugins in the world.
2: Right.
3: And he was able to get every single plugin that I ever wanted. So for example, just some insight. For Black is Beautiful, I was like, yo, I want something that's very funkish, Prince controversy album like, but I need it to be very, very feeling, and like I want them to feel that bass when it comes in.
2: Right.
3: And I want the beat to be what it is. Like, you know, that whole the time type thing.
2: Right.
3: So then once I put it in there and then I sent in the melody, he's like, oh, okay, I got all the plugins for that. You want the 1987 bass that such and such was playing? I was like, oh, you got that on there? He's like, yeah.
2: Wow.
3: So he had every single layer what I needed.
2: I love what you just did, because although Michael Jackson didn't play an instrument, what you just did is everything that he used to do when he went into the studio. He would hit every instrument vocally.
3: Mm-hmm.
2: And let everybody know, and he everybody's song, that pitch and all of that vocally. It was amazing watching him
3: Absolutely.
2: Do that. And you just did that, and you said he was one of your icons.
4: That's pretty cool.
2: So I love that.
4: Great minds think alike.
2: I can't wait for the project to come out, and we'll be playing two of your songs today.
3: Okay.
2: And I'm excited for you to come back again and again.
3: Well, I can't
2: how
3: wait.
2: Can how can we find you?
3: Well, you can find me on all social media platforms at Benji, that's B3NJI_live, everywhere. Instagram, TikTok, Facebook, everywhere.
4: LinkedIn.
2: I know that's right.
4: LinkedIn
3: too. Mm-hmm.
2: I know that's right. All right, Benji, we will be seeing you sooner than later. And are there any tour dates up coming up or any
3: right now? I'm preparing for, right now, honestly, I'm just trying to get my music into sync licensing.
2: Mm-hmm.
3: Because truth be told, the way that the industry is as far as streaming and everything, it doesn't favor the artist until you blow up.
2: Exactly.
3: Even then, you still get craps of a penny. You really don't make no money.
2: So penny after 35 years, then you finally getting all your stuff. Yeah.
4: You get $10. Mm-hmm. You can get a Starbucks
2: card. And that's the crazy thing. When I did I'm the Event, I mm-hmm. own my own masters. I own my own publishing. I know everything. I went in that studio like a bull.
3: Absolutely. And that's what I do. I own my publishing, you know, and my everything from BMI, my writer, publisher. Mm-hmm. Everything is copywritten.
2: Mm-hmm.
3: I made sure. One thing I learned learned in school is, like they said, before you send someone music, copyright it.
2: Yeah.
3: Because people, especially really good people, try to steal it and try to do so many things with your music. So I made sure that everything I send before I send it out, I copyright everything.
4: Yeah. It's so good.
2: Yeah.
4: So
2: that's
4: smart.
2: Great.
4: So,
2: that's great.
3: And then sync licensing, real quick. Can I? Sync licensing is really favorable for a lot of artists that want to at least make some type of income.
2: Right.
3: So, you know, the songs you hear on commercials, ESPN, CBS, those types of things. It's really helpful for us artists to get out there like that, because once people can hear the song and they like it, they're like, oh my God, who is that singing? Then they can match the song to the face, then the face to the image, and the image is, oh, I gotta buy a ticket. Let me see how this dude performs or this woman performs. So I think that's the best way to do
4: it. It also works
3: right
4: good
3: now.
4: For SEOs.
3: Yeah. Absolutely.
4: Yeah, so it pushes people for ticket sales.
3: Absolutely.
2: Well, this has been wonderful. Welcome back, everybody. Thank you so much for, you know, tuning in, and thank you so much for even tuning in during the hiatus. I got all of your messages, all of your well wishes, and all of that kind of stuff. Your boy is doing fine. He's doing good. He even lost a couple of pounds in theme for that.
4: Okay.
2: Okay,
4: time.
2: So I'm back on my weight loss journey, and he had skyrocketed after losing all of the weight. But that's for another story. This is your boy Ty Chun on A Fashion Moment with Ty Chun with my girl
4: Miss Audie,
2: and peace out to our artist
3: Benji. What's up?
2: See you sooner than later. Live a flea free life, and don't buy any wooden nickels.

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It's your girl, Justina Valentine, and you're rocking out with the Matrix Studios Network. 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
4: Yo, what's up, man? It's your boy Needles, you know what I'm saying? If you don't know me, I'm the cat that did that joint piggy bank with 50 Cent, causing all that drama and whatnot. 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

Hey, but the table's done, turn bank account notifications. 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
1: Keeps me upbeat, keeps me going all day at work. 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

0: girl, we need to run this back.
1: 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We're throwing it back. 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Dance.

AM, who's to blame? 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

0: hit the window, yep, khaki still creeps. Don't like a trick tease. Smoke cause I got big trees. Girls pause when they see me. Blue 64 on D.
1: Who am I? Mr. D. OG, he's fine. I don't with H, just nines and dimes. Holla at me, dog. I'm trying to find some time. And if I do, we'll sit back and recline. Until then, you can put your mind on mine. And we can have a good time. I put my dick on your spine. From behind, make your sunshine. I won't tell. Oh, quit lying. Matter of fact, get off my line. Cause right about now, I need my peace of mind. Sipping in a seat with a twist of line. Smoking on the beach, snorting on Calvin, not Calvin Klein. Original, so genuine. My office hours are from 10 to 5. God bless you and good night. It's how I end my

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cops, I never chase a b-. I'm here to bang that gangster to the apocalypse. 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
2: 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Keep it here.
3: Y'all know me, producer's point of view. Y'all know me from Windows Over Atlanta. Y'all know me from New Music Wednesday. Y'all know me from the A&R Report. Y'all know me from the Matrix Studios. But now we got company in the building. Yet again, you know, we're not in New York anymore right now. We're all over the world. We're locally, regionally respected, but internationally known, regionally respected. We got Elantra is in the building, y'all.
4: What's up, y'all? It's your girl Elantra the Yetta Mommy checking in. I'm live in New York.
3: Yeah, so we got it live in effect. Yo, Will, you back there, Will?
5: Yeah.
3: All right, well, I got Will's in the building. So Elantra is in the building. You was in New York for a few different times. You came, whatever came, and now you're back, and you came for another Elantra week. So let's talk about your visit from the first time, because I didn't get a chance to interview you. Will was like, oh, she's been on your network. I said, yeah, but she didn't interview with the Podfather. So there's a big difference of being on the network and then being, you know, on the network with DWI. So tell me about your experience in New York.
4: The first time, you said, or period?
3: The first time. Let's just get your overall experience when you came up the last time to New Music Wednesday.
4: So that was an experience, just being in a room with so many different creatives and being introduced to so many different sources and people at one time. Mm-hmm. Having a platform and an opportunity to like put my name out there, perform my song, and then it was mic drops. It was a circuit of interviews and podcast, like, you know, it was fast track, but it was it was fun. And honestly, my adrenaline was like rushing. It was just a different feeling.
3: Did that sharpen your media sense in terms of artists when you moved on and went to other events? Because I followed you around after that. Mm-hmm. You was going all over the different places. Right. Did that make you feel like, all right, I'm good now? Like, I done did that. I understand what that was like in New York, and now, you know, I'm media trained.
4: So I've always been pretty good at interviewing.
3: Okay.
4: And then I did some artist development as well, so that kind of helped prepare. But
3: we can tell.
4: Just on such a fast pace, mm-hmm. Yeah, like going from one thing to this, and then people asking you so many different questions, it did help sharpen me up, you know, or keep me on my toes, I would say, you know?
3: Okay. So the flashback was when I first met you, was the Living Legends event.
4: Mm-hmm.
3: And that was in 2025 when I first got to Atlanta. That was the first
4: month. I had just moved out there too.
3: Right. So yeah. And I remember you saying that, and you were just on the red carpet. I was setting up to do the interviews. I had my man Q. He's doing the interviews, actually. And I just pulled him into that. I got the invite to him. I was just like, all right, we're going to go to this joint.
4: Mm-hmm.
3: And I met him from up here years ago. So all of that happened organically. And then he did a good job with that. But he said, hey, D, we doing any independent artists? I said, of course. That's what we do.
4: Right.
3: And then he pointed to you. And I was like, I seen you walk in. I forgot what team you came in with. But when you came in, a lot of people was coming at that time. And I said, oh, yeah, we definitely could do that. But I didn't know the story. So, again, I was in focus mode of that. And then after I was editing the video and I posted everything on Instagram, that's when I learned more about you. So I think that was dope how you did that, and then you wind up coming up to another event.
4: We just keep crossing paths, right.
3: So I think this interview was long overdue, but I definitely want to talk about where it all began for you, and then we'll come up to today. So at what point did you become an artist, like, that you decided, you know what, I want to be a rapper, I want to be a musician?
4: So what point did I start taking it serious? Because I would say it started as a kid. Started in church.
3: Mm-hmm.
4: And then I always wanted to be in aspects.
3: Performing. Yeah, you were just performing. You wasn't rapping.
4: No, I wasn't rapping. Not in church. But I was performing.
3: Church,
4: yeah. I was doing a little bit of singing. I was doing a little bit of acting. I always did drama mm-hmm. in school. Just always like being on a stage.
3: Not
4: and,
3: drama.
4: Yeah, I did drama. Yeah. What part did you say? I am the drama, right? No. And so then it would have been, let me see. I had did a cover
3: mm-hmm.
4: back in, I had got over, like, I was going through a little heartbreak, so I did a cover to Tink, Treat Me Like Somebody. So it was a producer that was in Virginia. He was like, you should come to the studio. And I'm like, okay. So, like, out of fear, I didn't go for, like, I want to say a year.
3: Mm-hmm.
4: And so then he kept, you know, reaching out. And so finally I decided to go, and we started working on stuff. It became, like, a way for me to really express myself, and it became, like, a...
3: And what year was this? She didn't want to.
4: It was okay. No, it was during 2021. So during COVID, it was
3: post COVID.
4: I was going through. I was in the studio. That's why I was spending a lot of my COVID time. Mm-hmm. So
3: lucky you, right?
4: Yeah, that was actually fun. So that became not a hobby, but it became something I did regularly during COVID.
3: Mm-hmm.
4: So after I started working with him, I was introduced to his uncle, who actually owned the studio, and there birthed Elantra. And yeah, I got into that rapping itself just as a way to tell my story in the dancer world.
3: Right. Because that was your original background.
4: Yeah, came from being a dancer. That was a way that I was able to support myself and my son. So,
3: Was that your name? Was it the same name?
4: No, was Lay London. That was my name as a dancer.
3: Lady London?
4: Lay London.
3: Lay London.
4: Mm-hmm.
3: All right, so I want to understand, I thought you was from Atlanta. You're not from Atlanta.
4: No.
3: Because when I've seen Elantra, I was like, Elantra, ACL.
4: People do that a lot.
3: Together. I was like, all right, that was smart. But then when I remember an interview, it was like, you just came here to Atlanta from where you originally from.
4: So I was raised overseas, England, Germany, Japan, Italy.
3: See, y'all, I'm asking questions based off of things that I remember and I know, but for the audience, y'all don't know this. So I'm putting y'all on right now. See, my interviews are normally, they go in a way of I want to get the beginning, the middle, and then where it's going, but very organically, because I think I probably interviewed and been a part of interviews over like 10,000. You know, so you got to do your 10,000 hours. Like, just interviews and alone, I'm way over 10,000 at this rate right now. So now it's kind of like, you know, this is second nature. But I get excited about certain artists, especially when I get a chance to see from different levels. And I believe you did a great. I got great feedback from when you was at the New Music Wednesday. Like everybody that. You know, that came. I think you was the first one that got that VIP type of package.
4: Okay.
3: And that was dope. I was like, well, that was dope for her to come up and do that. And then you went down to Atlanta and, you know, you did the other studio, my studio down in Atlanta. So that was dope. All right. So you got into the game right at post-pandemic.
4: Mm-hmm.
3: So post-pandemic. So what was your most, with trials and errors and everything that you went through, producers, studios, what did you have the most, I guess, struggle with at the beginning? Like, what was the thing that you did that didn't hit click as far as being in the studio, working with other people, having a manager? Like, what was the thing that you had to, like, lock in with?
4: For me, I would say actually just having to, like, from the outside looking at people that are not artists or they're aspiring to be artists, but they haven't really started the process or the journey yet.
3: Mm-hmm.
4: It's not as fun as it looks like. It's a job.
3: Mm-hmm.
4: So just having to always go into the studio, having that mentality of this is work. Like, I'm not here to play. I'm not here to coddle myself. Like, I'm here to actually put the work in. So learning the work ethic that comes behind being an artist, learning studio etiquette, because I didn't know. Like, I can't be in the microphone recording and I'm getting frustrated with myself. So I'm like, ugh, I got kicked out of studio so many times. I feel
3: kicked
4: like,
3: out? Like,
4: yeah, it's like, okay, the session is over. I was going through boot camp.
3: I got kicked out of better places than this.
4: Yeah, right. Gutta Keys, is my producer. He's my main producer that I work with, and he was putting me through boot camp. Like, I respect it now, but I left the studio crying a couple times. You know, just like, because I'm hard on myself naturally.
3: Mm-hmm.
4: But when you have different creatives that's also trying to create, and they can kind of see the vision, and then you're like stopping yourself because you're like, I can do it. You know, it's okay to push yourself, but you shouldn't stop right there. Like, you just pick it up and keep going.
3: Keep going, right.
4: So that was something I had to learn. And then one thing that was really took a lot for me to get used to is in this, when you start pursuing stuff that you really want to do, sometimes you do it by yourself. So I was thinking, I'm going into something, I've supported so many people on different things, and you just don't get the support that you expect. So for me, that was a hard thing at first. Like, I spent two birthdays in the studio, and I didn't have any friends that came. So just different things like that.
3: They didn't bring you no cake, food?
4: No, nothing. It was okay. My team provided it for me. But just different things like that, or just simply inviting people out to, like, shows and stuff when they were saying they were going to come and they don't come.
3: Right.
4: So for myself, something that I don't do anymore. I don't invite people to my shows. You know why? It it doesn't allow me to be disappointed.
3: Right.
4: I don't expect you to come, but if you show up, I appreciate it.
3: Right.
4: But if I invite you, you say you're coming, you don't come, then I'm disappointed. You know?
3: There's this overwhelming, I guess, way of most artists, or most, I think, black people grow up saying that, oh, I get more support from people that's not my friends and family. And my pushback to that is that, well, you know, they're too close to you to understand what you're going through. You know all the things you're going through, mm-hmm. but when it's other people that's like in that same, you know, genre or in that same path, they normally understand it more and respect it, and that's how you gain those fans and those other different people from different places.
4: Right.
3: So again, I'm a little different because both my two sisters have been supporting me through my whole production career. One might work the door, the other one may, you know, help me with this or help me with mm-hmm. that, but they always include it or come and, you know, find somebody for the interview or get me a job at a school. Like, both my sisters a lot of my people are in tune, but I'm like you, I don't go and expect anything.
4: Yeah, starting off I did, but now I'm just like, you know, if you do, you do. If not, I don't hold it against you, but I'm also not going to set myself up to be disappointed.
3: Right. So, all right. So that's the beginning part. And again, so what, looking back now, going through church and everything, going through the whole pandemic and then transitioning from the dancing to being an artist, like, what has been the response from people that are close to you as far as seeing your progress?
4: Just seeing like the work that I've put in, and then just seeing like, okay, well, I didn't stop. Or like when I first started, I was doing a little bit more singing, and then just to see the different levels, how much time, the dedication, I completely just stopped dancing cold turkey. Like, I told myself, I was in constant crucifixion with myself at one point. Like, if I'm supposed to have everything it is that God wants for me to have, I cannot keep doing this, you right. know? And I was having a hard time going to work. Like, I was making the money, but I was dreading to go to work, and that right. didn't make any sense to me. So I decided, okay, I'm going to stop this. I need to really lock in. I need to focus on the music. And that's what I did. I feel like that's why, besides the support of my team,
3: right.
4: I've been able to just learn. I'm being like a sponge. I'm absorbing from people around me, taking the time to really study and put the work in. Like, even if I get beat down or I feel defeated, I get back up and I keep going, you know?
3: Right. And I probably can imagine like where you were then, but like where you are now, sounds like you pretty much got your style, your swag, and definitely. How you want to do. I watch a lot of your reels and how you, like, your process of doing certain things. Mm-hmm. So I'm like, all right, I could see this. Like, sometimes you're in the gym or you in the studio,
4: yes,
3: or you just showing
4: lifestyle.
3: You know, you're just showing different things. So what's your fan base like now? Are they like following? Do you have like your own little crew of Elantras? I don't know. Everybody got a word for their fan base. So what?
4: I don't have a name for my fan base. I want it to be at some point something. I don't want to just say the Yetta Mommies, because I want it to expand.
3: Yes, yeah.
4: I want it to expand more than just females, right. you know, because the mentality of Elantra is, well, first of all, the meaning of Elantra is a Latin word. It means powerful and complete. That's okay. the first part. So when we start talking about like the music I make, initially people going to, they look at it, they're like, oh, this is strip club music. But it's just like being a hustler in the street right. that was making music that, you know, different people could relate to. As someone who used to be in the dance world, it's just turning that lifestyle into a mentality to get money, being your own boss.
3: Mm-hmm.
4: So in some way, some form, I want my my supporters to be something along the line of Yetta, because Yetta is my word for money. So you're
3: money,
4: a
3: right.
4: money maker. You right. just give me my Yetta. Like, that's what you're out
3: so
4: here trying to
3: right.
4: do.
3: Team Yetta. I got it. So with that being said, let's get into some music, because we're on Party 101.9 outside of what you call the YouTube and everything else that you guys can see on Instagram. But I like to always show artists the right type of love, because you can't just play music the right kind of way on any kind of platform. But we do that here on Party 101.9. So let's get into a record. What's the second record you sent in?
4: That one would have been not super pop. Get it, my first single, actually. What's up, y'all? It's your girl, Launcher the Yetta Mommy. I'm checking in live with DJ

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2: Yeah, we are back in the building. Shake that ass. What was the name of the song?
3: Get it.
2: I'm the one that always calls the song what the chorus sounds
3: ain't
2: like.
3: Wrong
2: I'd be
3: with
2: telling
3: it.
2: People, yo, you heard that song? And then I would go say, shake that ass. But that's meanwhile, it's to get it all the time. You search it for something that ain't there. But yeah, we back. Party 101.9, The Matrix Studios. We are in the building. I'm still here with Elantra. Today is her media day on Wall Street, and I'm happy that she came in here because this is the mecca of independent radio broadcasting. And though we're not in the Bronx anymore, we're on Wall Street. We made it a little easier for everybody to get to us. So I heard in yesterday in New York, y'all took the train. Oh, I seen on your Instagram, y'all took the train.
3: Yeah, I took the train. Yesterday and today.
2: Was that your first time in the train in New York?
3: Yeah.
2: I kind of figured that because if you posted it, it must have been a thing. So now look, the Knicks won the championship. Like a lot of good stuff has been happening here. So New York has been a different type of vibe.
3: Okay.
2: So what was that like?
3: An experience? I was just like, wow, so many people taking the train.
2: You ever been on the MARTA in Atlanta?
3: No.
2: Okay, so this is what I tell you to do now. This is what I tell you to do because I've done it. I just want you to so you had this experience here. You're about to probably do it another, one or two times before you leave.
3: Mm-hmm.
2: I want you to go down there with your manager, go from Midtown, like park your car by the studio, and just go like a couple of stops. Like, just go a couple of stops, and you will see why New York City people talk about our subway system mm-hmm. in the way that we do, because it is like the lifeline of our city. Yeah, it's not all the great people, but it's not as crazy as the stories that you hear.
3: That's the thing I was going to say, because like, you see stuff online or you just hear stuff. I was thinking it's going to be crazy. I was expecting, it was so calm. It really was calm. And people just coexist without
2: right.
3: worrying
2: and
3: about
2: the next
3: person.
2: Hundreds of people on the train that never met each other. I only wish that we could reverse that and we can actually have a device that we can kind of see what everybody's into, so that we can we can airdrop and just see this person in the music. This person, because mm-hmm. then it'd be easier to promote.
3: Yeah.
2: Obviously, you can't evade somebody's privacy, but you can opt into the program to be able to see who got what going on, because then you can connect more. But yeah, when you get a chance.
3: If I was by myself, though, I probably would have had an anxiety attack.
2: Yeah.
3: But I had Big Hustle with me,
2: you had
3: so.
2: Big Hustle in the house.
3: No, he was holding it down because I was like, hold on.
2: But I'll just tell you, going forward, like, you don't have to work, like, especially you with a whole man. Like, they don't just do stuff like that. Like, they don't just do stuff. It's either random by somebody that they mind ain't right, or it's just somebody did something to somebody and now they fighting it out.
3: Right.
2: It's never like on the train in New York, something's gonna happen. That's how the media
3: portrays it. Yeah.
2: So, and that being said, like, do you feel like the industry now being in it? Do you feel like it was portrayed everything that you thought about it before you got into the industry?
3: Yeah. No.
2: Is it different? Like, what?
3: Yeah,
2: what about
3: it? I mean, when you first look into it, you just think everything is glitz and glamour.
2: Right.
3: Just like, not gonna lie, going into the dancer world, you might think everything is glitz and glamour and a whole lot of money, but it's a lot of behind the scenes.
2: Politics.
3: Yeah. It's politics and everything. You know what I'm saying? And then it's just like, nothing is gonna be easy. So. Mm-hmm. For people to paint that picture, I don't like, it's,
2: right.
3: That's not a good thing. I mean, because being a young person, a young child, or, just a young adult looking up to other people, you're thinking like, oh, I can go and I can blink my eyes and it's going to happen,
2: Mm-hmm.
3: So, no, it's not exactly what I thought, but it's not super far off. And I'm still learning different things and hearing different things as I'm progressing in the industry,
2: right. Right. So, I always think of, like, a new artist to be someone like to try to figure it out. Like, I gotta figure it out. But when you have a team around, you don't have to figure it out.
3: Yeah,
2: and I feel like you've got that early in

0: your career, because you're only 5 years in, right? 1, 2, 3, 4, 5
1: Yeah.
0: Right. And this is normally the hardest part. And I feel like the stage that you're at right now, like now you could start making those brand decisions based off of where you are. And the music, all the music has been good. Like it's all been.
1: Thank you.
0: It's
1: thank
0: all
1: you.
0: Been along the lines of, you know, pretty much good energy. So mm-hmm. I'm not going to call it strip music. But what I will say is I went to Now That's TV. They had a 1 year anniversary last year. Uh-huh. And I think Diamond the Body, like there was a bunch of different people there, and Scrappy was there, mm-hmm. and I was like, for me, I'm a New Yorker, I've been to Atlanta a bunch of times, but I'm like, now I get it. Atlanta produces, this is their music, this yeah. is what they do. Outside of, you know, concerts, T.I. may drop a record, and, you know, Young Jeezy do some, right. some hustler music, but across the board, like right now, like I feel like that's what Atlanta produces, like if you want to say like the genre of music, but not limited to. So how do you feel now about your catalog? Like is there certain records that you're looking to make, but you only stick it to a certain type now because that's what's winning, or you just got a bunch of stuff that I didn't hear yet?
1: Oh, I got a whole bunch of stuff that's in the clip, you know, that's yeah. I got it ready, it just yeah. hasn't been released yet. But for right now, the stuff is that's out, I'm not mad at it. I love mm-hmm. all my songs. Are they all my favorite? No, but I like them. You know, there's some songs that I'm like, okay, I like that. But some of them I'm like, oh, I love this.
0: Right.
1: And I hate to say it, but it's a lot that I love that I haven't even gave y'all yet. Right. So I'm ready for that. But I want people to, when you become, I don't want to say a fan, but when you become a supporter of Elantra, I want you to grow with me. So mm-hmm. I don't want to just give it all to them at one time. I want to... I'm just trying to ease people into me,
0: right?
1: You know, because I'm a mess y'all up in a few,
0: mm-hmm.
1: you know. But I just want people to be able to grow with me. Like, okay, this is where she started. She was just talking like motivational or however you might protect my music. But then I go into storytelling and just venturing off into different styles and things of that nature, because I don't want to keep myself in a box either. Like when people ask me all the time, like, well, what you do? Or what kind of music you make? I'm like, I'm an artist. I don't want you to put me in a box, because right. the moment I just say I'm just a rapper or I'm just hip hop, then it you put a cap on me. I don't want a cap to be put on me, because as I'm getting deeper in my artistry, I'm learning to express my ways different.
0: Mm-hmm.
1: I'm learning to not be afraid to try different things with my voice, or my producers say all the time, play with your voice.
0: Right.
1: I'm like, okay, like it's an instrument, like that's right. So just being more comfortable and learning how to do that, I feel like I might get a beat that's rock, and I might Elantra.
0: I'm happy she just brought that up, Will, because she definitely got the squeaky, like she does that next high pitch where she does her like her character mm-hmm. style rapping, but then right now she's talking like, yeah, so you know my album. Like,
1: and see, that's something like people were saying at first, like how I rap is not how I talk. Right. Well, it's okay, because I don't want it to be like that. Like,
0: do they say it's how you look though? If they haven't met you, well, everything's visual now, so it's kind of hard. But before it used to be the radio, and then you didn't know what the artist looked like, and you see them now, it's the opposite. Like,
1: and see, but sometimes it just depends, because like my voice, how I record, my voice can be like that. Sometimes I do play with my mm-hmm. voice regularly. Like if we having a good time, I'm like, girl, you know, like something like that.
0: Right.
1: But we, you know, just conversing or whatever. I know how to talk, you know.
0: All right, so if you had three things, I'm going to give you these three P's.
1: Okay.
0: You could either produce, promote, or perform one record or your music for 30 days. You can't do nothing else, only one. Tell me why. Produce, perform, or promote.
1: I'm going to go with, it's not out, but it's some content of it. And I'm on... There's some content of it out.
0: Mm-hmm.
1: This song is called Puff With Me. And I'm going to say that song to promote...
0: It don't have to be one song.
1: Oh.
0: I'm just talking about this. Either you can sit and write in the studio or produce in the studio. You can go on stage and perform. Or you can go on Instagram and promote it all day. Which one do you enjoy doing and
1: why? Oh, which one? Which one of the P's?
0: Yeah.
1: Okay, I'm
0: yeah.
1: sorry.
0: That's okay.
1: Performing. Mm-hmm. I'm going to say performing. You want to know why? Because... I feel like when I go into a room or when I hit the stage and I'm actually able to interact with people, they can feel my energy.
0: Mm-hmm.
1: And I think that's important, that it's not just a facade behind the cameras or a facade behind the microphone. When you're able to actually experience right. Elantra, I feel like that's different, because then I'm able to bring you into Elantra's world. So I'm going to performing. performing.
0: And that would make sense, obviously, coming from what your background was, being a dancer, and then coming into the industry now. I think a lot of people don't know how to dance or don't have a stage presence, and then they don't rap and they could do all these other things. They might look good, but they don't have no footwork or whatever. But that is a big thing, especially for I don't want to say female, for women artists to be able to come in and be able to have some type of stage show. Only Jay-Z and probably Eminem, a few people could get up there and just stand around and people still watch. But
1: Right now we're in the age of entertainment too, like you have to be entertaining. So I'm gonna say I'm the best dancer either, but I'm gonna take me some classes and I'm gonna give me a choreographer to help me out a little bit, like even if you just show me a couple of little moves to do. Other than that, I'm also just really learning to feel my music when I'm performing, like feel it. Even if nobody else is rocking with it, by the time I get off of here, you at least gonna be doing this for boom, just something like that that's memorable or different. I'm getting out of that space of being so cool, because I feel like in this time right now, everybody is just trying to be so cool.
0: Right.
1: And nobody's just. I can be really goofy and crazy with people that are close to me, so I'm just learning to not care so much about what people think and just freely be myself. And I think that's when people are able to gravitate towards me more, because they can relate to that, but they just got this border up of because of social media, trying to be cool,
0: right? And that's a real point. That's so. Kids at home that's getting into music, still have a personality, and just take your craft serious and don't try to be too serious where people don't feel like you're unapproachable, because then that could kind of turn people away. Off to what you got going on. But let's talk about what you got coming up now, and let's get into the future a little bit, and let's talk about what this experience was this weekend and then what you got going on when you get back home.
1: Okay, so I will be performing live tomorrow at the Brooklyn Unity Fest. So yes, you guys tap into my social media so you can see all the details regarding that. Coming up on the August the 7th, I will be performing live in Atlanta for the Days Summit event, hosted by Ray Daniels. So shout out to Morrison for putting me on that.
0: Scott Morrison.
1: Yes.
0: That's my guy.
1: Yes. Dope individual. So he was able to get me on that. So.
0: And they have the Days Summit. What's the
1: date?
0: The
1: it's going to be from the, if I'm not mistaken, it's from the 7th through the 9th. So I'll be performing that Friday.
0: I should be down there for that.
1: Yes. So outside of that, a lot of things just cooking in the background. I don't have anything set in stone for you guys, but always in the studio, always working, but stay in contact.
0: I said this the other day, because when I interview people or I see people interview, they be like, yeah, I got all this going on, but I can't discuss it yet. And I'm like, I'm one of those guys, don't even mention that. Like,
1: if you can't tell me.
0: Right, because it sounds like now we like clickbaiting the people, and now everybody wondering, well, what do you got going on? What she got going on? So I appreciate you for just getting to what you got going on. And give them your contact information, how they can get at you, social media.
1: Okay. Yeah,
0: Social media, where they can find you if they're trying to get at you, your management's information.
1: Okay. So you guys can follow me on all social media platforms, Alantra_worldwide. That's Alantra_worldwide. Follow me on like, share, subscribe on YouTube. Go Run Me Up. Freak Show video dropped, and it dropped on Vivo. Shout out to my team, Unity 7. Shout out to Big Hustle for coming out here with me. Shout out to Empress as well for bringing me out here for the Brooklyn Unity Fest. Shout out to you for having me up here. Shout out to you, Will, as well. I appreciate you guys really believing in me, the brand, and just always thinking of Alantra. I really, really appreciate it. It means a lot to me. Shout out to all the people that do support me. If I don't say it enough, even from a like, a share, I appreciate it all. So thank you so much. I am nothing without you guys. Right. And shout out to all the DJs.
0: I appreciate it. Yes, definitely shout out to DigiWax DJ. Shout out to my guy DJ Thousandaire, DJ Bedtime, for on the A&R report every Monday night, because they've been spinning the music. Shout out to everybody on Party 101.9 has been spinning the music. And yeah, we're gonna keep supporting and keep this thing going. Again, you've done more than some artists will do. They'll come from one place and be like, oh, I'm just gonna stay because this is where my core audience is. Now you was in the major spots, Atlanta, New York. You probably was in Texas Vegas already.
1: I've
0: LA.
1: Been Cal- yeah.
0: Right, you LA. Know what I mean? So those are the spots where you got to go. And then hit everything in between, too. Like, mm-hmm. don't leave no rock unturned, because I think you have a presence out here that people need to, you need to go to more places, small or large, because those one or two or 10 or 20, that all turns into shares and reshares and,
1: right.
0: you know, kiss some babies and hug some new people out in new states. But yeah, so we're about to get into some more music. Y'all stay tuned right here on Party 101.9 DWI. I'm your host, and we got more coming up from Alantra.
1: Yeah.
0: Y'all stay tuned.
2: I know my price. Yeah. Okay.

0: So make sure y'all stay tuned. DWI, keep holding me down. DWI Radio, blasting off real thick. The Matrix, you hearing it first from your boy Jada Kiss, and it is what it is. Kiss my ass.
1: All right, we back in the building. You already know what it is. DWI, New York's most influential producer, and that used to be with beats and engineering, but now I'm in the podcast space. They call me the Power Father, but I'm here with an international sensation right now, and I'm familiar with the country that this young lady is from, because my son is born in Toronto, and I've been going back and forth for 14 years. So we're gonna have a little Canadian conversation. I call it Canadian. But welcome to the show. Welcome to Wall Street. Hey. Tiny Wings and her crew.
2: Yes, and the crew. Right. Thank you so much for having us.
1: So first of all, shout out to your crew, because your crew is actually in here doing what crews do, doing what support do.
2: The whole crew.
1: And shout out to my man 8 around Revenue AR. That's my guy. He always seems to get something that's substantial and bring it through the studio. So he was talking about you for a little while. So let's give the audience a little bit of background about you and where you grew up at and where it all began. In Calgary, Alberta.
2: Right. Yeah, so it's your girl Tiny Wings. I'm from Calgary, Alberta, Canada. Mm-hmm. it's pretty far from Toronto, but yeah, most people just know Toronto. I started rapping only like 6 years ago now. Mm-hmm. I started writing poetry when I was really young, so that's kind of where it came from. And then my oldest brother, he's a rapper, and he was the one who kind of got me into putting poetry to beats and kind of showing me how to structure a song.
1: So poetry was definitely your first inception into the music.
2: For sure, scene. Yes. I was always like, as soon as I learned how to write, I was trying to write rhymes. I was just like fascinated with rhymes.
1: All right, so now I'm curious. Yeah. Coming from Alberta, Calgary, Canada, what was the artist that inspired you out there? Outside of the obvious, but let's just see if it was someone else besides the obvious.
2: Yeah, I don't know. It's honestly, like, up there where I'm from, it's actually known as Cowtown, so it's a lot of, like, country music and stuff like that. So it's not very big for hip-hop and rap. I definitely was influenced by, like, you know, Lil' Kim, Nicki Minaj, all of the female rappers.
1: American rappers. So there was
2: wasn't any Canadian ones that really...
1: Female.
2: Yeah, that really ever inspired me, no offense.
1: That gave you a lane. I mean, you just got into...
2: That's what I'm saying.
1: Privileged position to take over for the, you know.
2: That's what's up.
1: For that side
2: what
1: of
2: I'm
1: the border.
2: Here to do,
1: hey. So, all right, so that's cool. So now I'm just curious, you got the team here. I want to know, how was you discovered, what were you doing that got the attention of your label guys that's in the building right now?
2: Yeah, so it was actually when I first started rapping. I think this was in 2020, and I did this international hip hop contest, and I came like fourth or fifth out of, I think it was about 1,600 other artists.
1: That was a contest?
2: Yeah. Okay. And one of the like prizes was getting to talk to industry people, and Hayes was one of them. Mm-hmm. So that was quite a few years ago though, and he kind of just always had his eye on me and whatnot, was building Show Off Gang and everything. And then just last summer, he hit me back up and kind of had things rolling, was like, what do you have that's unreleased? And just went from there, honestly.
1: Yeah, I think it's unique when I talk to Canadian artists just across the board. And I know, like we said, Toronto is way further away from, you know, Calgary and Alberta. But I believe that, you know, I go up there, I listen to the radio, I get into the culture as much as I do. And I still feel like it's just it's a different type of way that you guys and girls, how y'all communicate there. It's almost like, I don't know what the support is or if it's not no support. So what has that been like in your town that you're from or in your area? Have you found that you got a lot of support?
2: I feel like I do within the hip-hop community and like with other artists and stuff, but in general, Calgary is more into like country music and pop and all that. So that's the audience kind of there.
1: So Calgary's like our Texas.
2: It is, or truly, that's what they call Alverta. Oh, okay. Like they're trying to like, I'm not even going to get into the politics of it.
1: I think Canada in itself, like the way that it's stressed across, and you have Quebec, you have like different stuff up there. So us Americans just hear Canada and just think of maybe Toronto.
2: Yeah, just in general, most people are like, oh, you from the six? I'm like, no.
1: Nah. And my son was born in Ottawa. Ottawa, excuse me.
2: Okay. Ottawa. Ontario. Right, you good.
1: Right. So, you know, and then we made the transition over there to Toronto. So, what is the music scene like that? You mentioned that the rap scene, the hip-hop scene supports you. So what is the scene like there as far as performing and...
2: Yeah, like we're all pretty close. We have like the YYC Music Awards every year. So I won that in 2020, which was dope.
1: You just snatched everything, huh?
2: And then I was nominated last year and the year before, but a couple of my friends won. So... But yeah, I honestly can like almost name all of the rappers in Calgary because there's just not that many of them. But yeah, we definitely go to each other's shows. If there's opportunities that would suit one of us better, you know, we are always kind of looking out for each other in that way because the community's so small. Mm-hmm. We just had this festival called Sled Island, and that was all
1: Slut
2: different.
1: Island?
2: No, that's what they thought too when I said Sled Island, like sledding. Yeah. Sled. And you're like, wait, hold on.
1: I got a heavy E. Yeah. E sound like a U.
2: Sled. But yeah, that was, it was like a 4-day festival, and it's just all different venues all over Calgary, all different genres, artists from all over. Like there was people from all over the States, all over Canada, but it's in Calgary every year. Mm-hmm. So I got to perform at that twice, and yeah, just the amount of support of the other artists going to each other's shows, even though they had just had a show or they're not performing till later, they're always coming early or staying late to make sure that they're there for you, and mm-hmm. so obviously I do the same for them. So yeah, it's pretty tight-knit community, I feel.
1: That's dope. So at the beginning of, you know, becoming an artist, like what was one of your favorite things to do in terms of like recording, producing, or promoting? Was it like this?
2: Writing is my favorite part.
1: So you'd rather be in the studio writing than perform or to perform?
2: No, I love writing and performing are my favorite.
1: I should have told you can only pick one, but
2: if I had to choose, I'd probably say performing because I feel like that's when I'm like... can actually be tiny ones,
1: right, you can be tiny.
2: Can be hype and like, you know. Yeah, the adrenaline and everything. But when I'm just chilling, I just love writing all the time. So, all
1: right, so check this out. For the viewers that's watching, I get to see Tiny Wings in the studio on Wall Street. This is where New Blacks on Wall Street is. Like, you know, so that's what we represent here. And so we're going to get into one of your records, right? And then when we come back, we're going to talk to you and your team about what you got coming up and what is next up for your brand and, you know, everything that's under the envelope of that. All right, so let's get into some more music. Y'all stay tuned. We'll be right back. More with Calgary's own Tiny Wings in the building.

0: to take over. But we need a hand over there. Y'all see what's going on. And it's all thanks to my big homie, DWI. He holding it down on all the stations with the Matrix. You know what I mean? Blasting off nothing but exclusive, good music. So make sure y'all stay tuned. DWI, keep holding me down. DWI Radio, blasting off real big. The Matrix, you hearing it first from your boy, Jada Kiss. And it is what it is. Kiss my ass.
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2: All right, we back in the building. You already know what it is. The producer's point of view, the A&R report, new music, Wednesdays. I always say everything now because I'm connected. I produce a lot of different brands, and I just want to make sure that I'm inclusive. But if you wasn't tuned in and you just tuned back in, I am in here with one of the greats from Canada. Y'all know what you know how I call it. Calgary, actually, because it ain't Toronto. You got Tiny Wings in the building. Tiny Wings, what's up?
3: Holla.
2: I'm good. So you moving around and moving and shaking today. So, you know, I don't want to hold you up too long, but I got your team in the building too. So I just want to get a little backstory on them and what the projection is, what they got going on, and how we can work together as media and as international talents, and how we can blow you up even more. So
4: definitely,
2: y'all can introduce yourself. Y'all got to talk close to the mics.
4: What up? It's the boy Jay Hay, CEO of Show Off Gang Music. Right. You know, free my guy Tory. Shout out to Drake. Shout out to Canada.
3: Hey.
4: Pittsburgh, PA all day.
2: And that's you from PA?
4: Yeah, PA.
2: All right, shout out to PA. Come on, let's go, big dog. Benefactor.
5: What's going on, people? It's Benefactor Twan, Benefactor, Show Off Gang Vice President. It's all about Tiny Wings. We're going to turn her up. Make sure you tuning in. She got some heat coming. She got some heat out. If you don't know it, search for Tiny Wings.
3: Two eyes.
5: Show Off Wings.
2: All right, so yeah, so let's talk about what the rollout is. What's in production now? What songs are you working now? I know y'all got things going on with labels. You know when I see interviews and people are like, well, you know, I can't really discuss it yet. Let's skip what you can't discuss. Let's just go into what you could discuss. I know it sounds cool, and it could, people be like, you know, I got a lot going on.
3: Yeah,
2: I can't discuss it.
3: Yeah, it's under wraps.
2: That doesn't mean nothing. Yeah. Right? And I don't want nobody to leak out information because I'm not like one of those. I want to help everybody progress. Like, I got a chance to work with J. Cole or interview him before he got his big star. I got a chance to talk to Nipsey before he got his big star. Got a chance to talk to Cardi before she got her big star. A bunch of artists. Yeah. So I've been here for a long time, 26 years now, doing this independent radio spotlight. So now I want to know what you got going on now, so that when I look back at it like 5 years in the future back, I'm like, oh, I remember when she came up and she was starting here. So where are we at right now?
3: Next thing coming out will be an EP, so I'm super excited for that. I don't know the exact date, but there's a bunch of new songs that I'm super, super excited to share with everybody. Just been working on the EP, working really hard with the team, and I'm not too sure. You gotta ask these guys when it's coming out. I don't know.
2: Yeah, whatever. The floor is there for them. Anything they want to promote or put out about you, about their companies, we can do that now as we wrap this segment.
4: Tiny Wings' new EP is coming out September. You know what I mean? Look out for that. Show Off Gang and Sony.
3: Hey.
4: We partnered to do that. And listen,
5: yes, sir.
4: We got a single coming out this month. Mm. We got a single coming out next month. And we got a single coming out month after that.
2: So basically, this is their first, you know, this is the first part of their media run. We're going to keep it short, sweet, and exclusive right now. And then when we get more information about, you know, the drops, the songs that come out, the promo, I'll make sure that, you know, you guys get it first here. And then I'll tag her in. And, you know, we do that collaboration thing great on social media. So everybody will be in the same loop. But I'm definitely here to be a part of everyone's success and not nobody's failure. So y'all know y'all got DWI, The Matrix Studios, DigiWax, my guy DJ Bedtime, which is Remy Ma's DJ. That's my partner. We do the A&R report on Monday nights. So we're going to get the music out there rotating. And I'll just connect y'all for more of the drops and the new music, and we'll just stay in connection.
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2: That's it.
4: Like, Show Off Gang is the biggest label coming out right now. Nobody's gonna be bigger than us. Like, it's get down to get rolled over. Because right now we winning. Nobody can beat us right now. And no way, no shape, no fashion.
2: And y'all not even sticking to just U.S. soil. Y'all across the borders with it, which I know.
5: What's some more coming down the pipe? Yep. But make sure you following us, Show Off Gang Music, at Show Off Gang Music on IG and everywhere else. Dude.
2: All right. Yep. I appreciate y'all for coming out. And y'all stay tuned for more music and more Tiny Wings in the near future, right here exclusively on the producer's point of view, The Matrix Studios. Hey. We out.
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7: Shake that ass. Yeah, it's for my get money. Shake that thing. Make it go. My real hot.

Looking at the phone like, who is this? All you do is talk, I don't listen. 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Ayy, with this, they can't touch me, I'm different. My mind is tunnel vision. Everything I touch, precision. Ayy, we moving like we hit the lottery. I know that you're proud of me, and everything that I be saying, I do. So why would you lie to me? My bragging different, my bracket hitting. I only act up.

0: Y'all know me, producer's point of view. Y'all know me from Windows Over Atlanta. Y'all know me from New Music Wednesday. Y'all know me from the A&R Report. Y'all know me from the Matrix Studios. But now we got company in the building. Yet again, you know, we're not in New York anymore right now. We're all over the world. We're locally, regionally respected, but internationally known, regionally respected. We got Elantra is in the building, y'all.
1: What's up, y'all? It's your girl Elantra the Yetta Mommy checking in. I'm live in New York.
0: Yeah, so we got it live in effect. Yo, Will, you back there, Will?
2: Yeah.
0: All right, my guy Will's in the building. So Elantra is in the building. You was in New York for a few different times. You came, left, came, and now you're back, and you came for another Elantra week. So let's talk about your visit from the first time, because I didn't get a chance to interview you. Will was like, oh, she's been on your network. I said, yeah, but she didn't interview with the Power Father. So there's a big difference of being on the network and then being, you know, on the network with DWI. So tell me about your experience in New York.
1: The first time, you said, or period?
0: The first time. Let's just get your overall experience when you came up the last time to New Music Wednesday.
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7: Hey, yo, what's up? It's your girl, Milani Rose, and you just called the Matrix Studios, and your boy, DWI, is not in the building, and he's not right here on this line, so make sure you leave your name, your number, and he'll be sure to get back to you. All right? Later. Bye.
8: Broski. You know what I'm saying? You got Wham, you got Billy in this, you know what I'm saying?

Yeah, yeah, you already know what it is. It's your boy Loso, in case you ain't know so. Holding it down, street fan for life, you heard? With my dude, DWY. You know how we do this right here on the Matrix Radio. You know what I mean? We keep this shit rocking all day. So y'all keep it here. Y'all keep it locked. It's going down.

But the tables done turned, bank account notifications. That deposit hit different when you never had Nathan. My music and my sanity, all I ever held sacred. Tons of folks could've helped, but they'd rather keep the gate clicked. Locked down, and for every dream they shot down, I used to build a staircase, and look at what I got now. Stunt like my title is a stuntman, and they gon' feel the burn like some knuckles when the punch

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Dollars and cents, I'm down for the quick flip. Two times for the baddies and the misfits. 50-something years old and still with this. Pull up on the ops, that's LA Fitness. I say we about to step on them.

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And they must be clean. That

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you paid me and I paid you. Hold on, boo, you got the game all wrong. This ain't your thing, this my song. Move on, we in the club at the Shark Bar. Ballet my keys and park my car. No snapshots cause I might get popped as I slide by security giving the props. 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
0: 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Killing them. You be killing them, girl. You be killing them.
1: All the ladies.
0: All the ladies. You be killing them.
1: I'd like to congratulate you. 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
0: 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You be killing them.
1: And you just came from the gym clothes, in a fitted cap and some Timbos, in a pair of flats, well-trimmed toes, camera in the mirror, BBM pose. Still killing them, you still killing them, you still killing them.
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